This is Radio Nepal. I'm Manjil Ghimire with 8 a.m. news. The headlines first. Advance bus ticket booking opens as roads recover from flood damage ahead of the Dasain festival. Nepal's Bhotikoshi flood proposal advances at IPU assembly in Tanzania. Education Minister urges effective implementation of academic calendar at Tribhuvan University. And U.S. President Donald Trump says U.S. will not attack Iran before midterm elections. Now the news in detail. With the Dasain festival approaching, the movement of people across the country is increasing as thousands prepare to return home to celebrate the festival with their families. Most roads and highways damaged by recent floods and heavy rainfall have reopened following emergency repairs. However, some sections remain partially open or under repair. The Department of Roads say teams are working to restore full connectivity and ensure smooth travel and the supply of essential goods while urging motorists to remain cautious due to the risk of landslides and high river flows. Meanwhile, advance booking for long and medium distance bus tickets for the festival season has opened today. The Federation of Nepalese National Transport Entrepreneurs says it has made preparations to manage the expected increase in passenger numbers and prevent overcharging and ticket hoarding. It has urged passengers to check their destination, travel date and seat number carefully when purchasing tickets online or at ticket counters. Amid the expected surge in travel, domestic airlines have also agreed to sell tickets at fares lower than the approved rates. The agreement follows complaints that airlines were increasing fares by taking advantage of the festival season. Prime Minister Balendra Shah sought information about the complaints and directed the authorities to address the issue. On the initiative of Minister for Culture, Tourism and Civil Aviation, Khadakraj Paudil, the Civil Aviation Authority of Nepal held a meeting with the representatives of domestic airlines on Thursday. According to the authority, the airlines agreed to offer tickets at lower prices following the meeting. The authority further said the airlines would issue notices on the revised ticket prices. Meanwhile, as people prepare for the festive season and make plans to travel home, the Department of Labor and Occupational Safety has also reminded businesses and industries to provide festival allowances to their employees. The department has directed employers to provide an allowance equal to 1 month's basic salary every year as required by Section 37 of the Labor Act 2074, Bikram Sambat. The allowance is provided to employees for religious, cultural and traditional festivals. The department's Deputy Director General Bipin Rajbhandari issued the notice on Thursday and directed business entities to ensure the provision. Nepal's proposal to discuss the devastating Bhotikoshi flood at the 153rd Assembly of the Inter-Parliamentary Union has secured the required two-thirds majority. The proposal received 901 votes in favour, 78 against and 140 abstentions at the ongoing Assembly in Tanzania. Parliamentary representatives from several countries discussed the proposal yesterday and the decision on the proposal is expected to continue today. Nepal's proposal calls for stronger international cooperation on climate-related disasters, including cross-border early warning systems and access to climate and weather-related technology, and also seeks a joint declaration to encourage governments to fulfill their climate commitments and strengthen legal, financial and technological safeguards against future disasters. Minister for Foreign Affairs Sisir Khanal has held talks with his Australian counterpart Penny Wong in Melbourne to strengthen

bilateral relations and expand cooperation in key sectors. During the meeting, the two ministers discussed ways to strengthen Nepal-Australia relations through cooperation in trade, investment, energy, tourism, education, labor mobility and air connectivity. Meanwhile, Foreign Affairs Minister Khanal met Premier of Australia's New South Wales, Christopher John Mintz, in Sydney and discussed cooperation in trade, energy, mining, infrastructure, technical and vocational education and partnerships between the educational institutions in Nepal and New South Wales. Minister for Energy, Water Resources and Irrigation Biraj Bhaktasrestha has urged the public to pay electricity bills through digital platforms, saying the move would save time and travel cost and reduce the expense of operating collection counters. Meanwhile, separately receiving the annual report of the Electricity Regulatory Commission for the fiscal year 2082-83, Minister Srestha has stressed the need for a reliable and predictable regulatory environment to attract investment in the energy sector. Minister for Education and Sports and Tribhuvan University Pro-Chancellor Sasmit Pokhrel has stressed the need to enforce the academic calendar, ensure good governance and make greater use of technology to reform education. Chairing the university's 67th Senate meeting in Kirtipur yesterday, Minister Pokhrel said universities must become more research-oriented and internationally competitive. He urged university officials to strictly follow the academic calendar and promote good governance, quality education and research, and highlighted the importance of placing students at the center of reforms and using modern technologies to improve education and address national challenges. Meanwhile, resident doctors at the National Medical College seek government intervention. More than 40 first-year resident doctors from National Medical College in Birganj have appealed to the government to address problems affecting their academic and professional lives. After 24 days of protest, the doctor met senior officials at the Ministry of Education and Sports in Singhadarbar and raised concerns about the college administration, excessive pressure on students and the lack of a supportive learning environment. Minister for Information and Communications, Dr. Bikram Timmalsinha, has said the government will facilitate the promotion of Nepali brands in international markets while protecting the originality and identity of Nepali products. Speaking at a program organized by Corporate Nepal in Kathmandu yesterday, Minister Dr. Timmalsinha has stressed the need for policy reforms and better coordination among government agencies to promote Nepali products and brands in international markets. Minister for Industry, Commerce and Supplies Deepak Kumar Sah has stressed the need for Nepal to strengthen its export capacity and competitiveness to benefit from the new economic opportunities created by the European Union-India Free Trade Agreement. Speaking at a program organized by the European Economic Chamber Nepal yesterday, Minister Sah said Nepal should focus on competing in international markets rather than relying on protectionist policies. He stressed the need to improve the quality and competitiveness of Nepali goods and services to expand exports and strengthen Nepal's presence in international markets. Voting to elect the new leadership of the Nepali Congress has been rescheduled for today. The voting, originally scheduled for yesterday, was postponed due to technical problems, including delays in printing ballot papers. A total of 7,317 General Convention representatives from across the country are taking part in the party's 15th General Convention, which began in Kathmandu on October 4th. This news comes to you from Radio Nepal. Now on to an international news update. U.S. President Donald Trump has said the United States will not attack Iran before the November 3rd midterm election, claiming that the two countries are holding productive talks to end their six-month-old war. In a post on a social networking site, Trump said discussions with Iran were making progress. However, he has not provided details of a plan to end the conflict. The war began in February with U.S. and Israeli strikes on Iran. The conflict has pushed up fuel prices and added pressure on Trump and his Republican Party ahead of the elections.
Meanwhile, Iranian state media reports that Tehran will not abandon uranium enrichment or hand over its stockpile of uranium. The United States and its allies have accused Iran of seeking nuclear weapons, but Tehran denies the allegation. Now, the weather forecast for the country for today. The combined influence of the western low pressure system and monsoon winds is likely to bring rain and snowfall at various places of the country today, accompanied by thunder, lightning, windstorms and hail. According to Meteorological Forecasting Division, heavy rainfall is likely at one or two places in the hilly regions of Kosi, Bagmati and Sudurpashchim provinces, as well as in the Tarai region of Kosi province this afternoon. Generally, cloudy conditions are likely in Madhes province and the Tarai regions of Kosi and Sudurpashchim provinces, while partly cloudy conditions are likely in the remaining Tarai regions. Moderate rain or snowfall accompanied by thunder and lightning, windstorms and hail is likely at some places in the Himalayan and hilly regions of the country. Moderate rainfall accompanied by thunder and lightning is likely at some places in Madhes province and the Tarai regions of Kosi and Sudurpashchim provinces, at a few places in the Tarai regions of Bagmati, Gandaki and Lumbini provinces today. Temperatures in the Kathmandu Valley are likely to range from 15 to 17 degrees Celsius, with daytime highs between 24 and 26 degrees Celsius today. That wraps up our news bulletin for this hour. But before we go, here is a quick recap of the headlines. Advance bus ticket booking opens as roads recover from flood damage ahead of the Dasain festival. Nepal's Bhotikoshi flood proposal advances at IPU assembly in Tanzania. Education Minister urges effective implementation of academic calendar at Tribhuvan University. And US President Donald Trump says US will not attack Iran before midterm elections. That's all for this hour. Our next English bulletin will be at 2 p.m. You can also tune in to our on-air broadcast. And for detailed news, visit us online at radionepalonline.com or download our mobile app to listen to our bulletins anytime, anywhere. Stay tuned. Have a good day.

This is Radio Nepal. I'm Arjun Sapkota with the news. The headlines first. School bus accident in Pokhara kills 5 people, including 4 students. Government to provide 1.5 billion rupees in grants to sugarcane farmers. Heavy rainfall likely in several areas. Farmers urged to remain alert. UNICEF says Nepal has made significant progress in reducing child marriage but remains off track for 2030 target. And wildfires in Indonesia send haze across Southeast Asia, raising air quality and public health concerns. Now the news in detail. 5 people, including 4 students, have been killed and several others have been injured in a school bus accident in Pokhara Metropolitan City 28 of Kaski District this morning. According to Superintendent of Police Naveen Karki of the District Police Office Kaski, the deceased include 4 students and a local resident. The bus belonging to Kalike English School was carrying school children when the accident occurred. The injured have been taken to Pokhara Academy of Health Sciences, where they are receiving treatment. Police say 25 people were on board the bus at the time of the accident, including 21 students, all of whom were in grade 10. Further details about the cause of the accident are awaited. The government is set to provide grants worth 1.5 billion rupees to sugarcane farmers as an incentive to support sugarcane production. Minister for Agriculture, Forest and Environment Geeta Chaudhary approved the procedures for distributing the grants yesterday, according to her personal secretariat. The ministry said the grant assistance will be distributed to sugarcane farmers in Bardia, Rotherhat, Kailali and Kanchanpur districts. The government has been providing sugarcane farmers with a grant of 70 rupees per quintal annually. Heavy rainfall, thunderstorms and snowfall are likely in various parts of the country today due to the influence of a westerly low-pressure system, prompting authorities to urge farmers and concerned agencies to remain alert. According to the Department of Hydrology and Meteorology, heavy rainfall is likely this afternoon in the hilly areas of Koshi, Bagmati, Gundaki and Sudarpasim provinces, as well as in one or two places in the Tarai region of Koshi province. The department has also forecast moderate rainfall and snowfall, accompanied by thunderstorms, lightning, hailstorms and strong winds in some parts of the country's hilly and mountainous regions. Currently, the hilly and mountainous regions, Madhya Province and the Tarai areas of Koshi, Bagmati and Gundaki

Forecast and take necessary precautions to minimize potential damage to crops and property. Voting is on the way to elect the new Central Working Committee of the Nepali Congress as part of the party's 15th General Convention in Kathmandu. According to Raju Katwal, Member Secretary of the party's Election Committee, voting will continue until 3 p.m. today. The votes will be counted today after polling concludes. Nepal has made significant progress in reducing child marriage over the past decade, but remains off track to eliminate the practice by 2030, according to a new UNICEF report. The advocacy brief shows that the proportion of women aged 20 to 24 who were married before the age of 18 declined from 37% in 2014 to 28% in 2024 to 2025. Similarly, the rate of marriage before the age of 15 was cut in half, falling from 10% to 5% over the same period. The report also notes that more girls are staying in school and the median age at first marriage has increased from 17 years in 2001 to 19.6 years in 2024 to 2025. However, UNICEF warns that progress remains unequal, with girls from the poorest households now 4.4 times more likely to marry before age 18 than those from the wealthiest households. The brief was released ahead of the International Day of the Girl Child, observed annually on the 11th of October, which this year focuses on ending child marriage and investing in girls' rights. Minister for Information and Communication Dr. Bikram Timilsona has said the government is working to create an enabling environment to connect young people with innovation and entrepreneurship. Addressing the Nepal Youth Entrepreneurship Summit 2026 in Kathmandu today, Communication Minister Timilsona stated that the country's economic prosperity depends on utilizing youth skills, creativity and technological expertise. He stressed the need for collaboration among the government, private sector and educational institutions to promote entrepreneurship and innovation. The communication minister added that information technology could help take Nepali services to global markets and create more opportunities for young people within the country. You're listening to Radio Nepal's 2 p.m. English News Bulletin. Now to some international news updates. Wildfires have been burning across parts of Indonesia for weeks, sending thick smoke into neighboring Malaysia, Singapore and the Philippines, and raising concerns over air quality and public health. According to the BBC, the haze has caused record levels of air pollution in Singapore as the city-state holds its Formula One Grand Prix. Meanwhile, authorities in several Malaysian states have ordered schools to close due to worsening air pollution. This year's wildfire season is among Indonesia's worst in years. The fires are largely attributed to illegal slash and burn practices used by farmers and companies to clear vegetation at a low cost. Indonesia's health ministry recorded nearly 175,000 cases of respiratory infections linked to the fires between July and September. Experts say the strong El Nino phenomenon this year has worsened drought conditions, creating an environment more conducive to wildfires. French teenagers have blockaded several high schools and staged marches in cities across the country as protests over school conditions entered their third week on Thursday. Some demonstrations were marred by violence and clashes. According to the French Interior Ministry, more than 71,000 people took part in the demonstrations nationwide, including 24,000 in the main protest in Paris. Reuters news agency reported that the Paris demonstrations were largely peaceful, although occasional clashes broke out between small groups of protesters and police in the evening. The protests reflect growing frustration over the condition of France's public education system. Demonstrators are demanding more teachers and better school facilities,
saying many school buildings are deteriorating and classrooms are overcrowded, poorly heated in winter and excessively hot in summer. Meanwhile, critics allege that violent far-left and anarchist